da durup karşında. Belki de son defa soruyorum sana.

Hello, dear listeners. In this second episode of Dream Destinations, we are in Jordan. In the early hours of the morning, I stand before a structure that has withstood the test of time amidst the modern buildings in the southern part of Amman. This is the Amman main station of the Hejaz Railway, which has remained standing in the middle of the desert for over 120 years. Opened in 1903, this station was one of the most significant stops on Sultan Abdul Hamid II's grand project. The Hejaz Railway, also known as the Hamidiye Hejaz Railway, was built between 1900 and 1908 by Sultan Abdul Hamid II, stretching 1,322 kilometers from Damascus to Medina. This railway was not merely an engineering feat, it was the imprinting of a civilization onto the desert. With later additions, the Hejaz Railway extended to 1,900 kilometers, creating a new corridor of civilization in the heart of the desert. 2,666 stone bridges and culverts, each an architectural masterpiece, 7 iron bridges, 9 tunnels cutting through rock, and 96 stations that carried caravan routes beyond their time. Each of these structures was a magnificent signature of Ottoman engineering left in the desert. But the Sultan's foresight was not limited to railway tracks. Telegraph poles stretching along the route connected the desolate desert plains to Istanbul, while garrisons built to defend against Bedouin attacks ensured the project's security. 7 reservoirs and 37 water tanks along the way defied the desert's thirst, while 2 hospitals and 3 workshops kept the railway running like a living organism. The Hejaz line was designed to ease the arduous pilgrimage journey of the time. The dangerous trip from Syria to Medina, which once took about 40 days, and to Mecca, which took 50, would be reduced to just 4 to 5 days, thanks to the railway. This would also significantly lower pilgrimage costs, ultimately increasing the number of pilgrims in the future. However, despite its grandeur, the project never fully achieved its goal of reaching Mecca, with Medina becoming the final stop. As the Hejaz Railway began to symbolize the Ottoman Empire's modernization efforts, regular daily services operated between Haifa and Damascus, while passenger and commercial transport ran between Damascus and Medina 3 times a week. Additional trains were scheduled as needed for construction materials, military logistics, and pilgrim transport.

Today, the Amman train station, built by craftsmen from Anatolia in 1903, welcomes visitors with an elegance reminiscent of Istanbul's Sirkeci station. The Ottoman and Arabic inscriptions, still visible above the entrance arch, serve as the building's identity card. While Sultan Abdulhamid II's Tura, the seal, and the construction date whisper the station's century-old story. The station's most striking feature is its four watchtowers. These octagonal towers were not only for security, but also served as a natural ventilation system. Their small windows were designed to capture desert winds, creating a cool breeze inside even in the scorching summer heat. As I walk through the main hall under its high ceilings, I imagine the pilgrims, merchants, and travelers who once filled the station with hurried footsteps. Now, however, it stands silent, almost like a museum. The geometric pattern tiles and plaster carvings adorning the walls were crafted by artisans from Istanbul. Ottoman-era train schedules and regulations still hanging behind the ticket counter seem to freeze time in a single moment. Moving to the eastern wing, I arrive at the telegraph office, once a key hub in the communication network stretching from Istanbul to Medina. Morse code charts and copper telegraph devices displayed on the walls reveal the technological level of the time. In the courtyard, the water tower stands as an engineering marvel designed for the desert environment. Its underground cistern system collected rainwater and stored it for use during the dry summer months. Meanwhile, the inn on the western side, with its high ceiling rooms and courtyard fountain, provided pilgrims with a comfortable place to rest. Every corner of the station showcases Ottoman railway architecture's mastery and emphasis on functionality. On the platform, I stand beneath the elegant canopy, supported by metal columns specially cast in the workshops of Yıldız Palace in Istanbul. Rusted tracks stretch toward the horizon. Once, trains departing from here carried pilgrims to the sacred islands. This is more than just a train station. Its history carved into stone and iron. The Amman, main station of the Hijaz Railway, remains one of the most valuable legacies the Ottomans left on these lands, continuing to defy time in the heart of modern Jordan. Dear listeners, the first part of the Hijaz Railway's story ends here. Next week, we'll continue telling the story of this dream railway which stops in Mount Petra and others. Until then, goodbye.

Hello, dear friend. We have reached the end of another year. I am presenting the final episode of Oddly Enough today. But don't worry, because there are brand new shows waiting for you on the station in 2026. Now, before we get too sentimental, let's move on to today's topic. Now that the new year is upon us, let's look at how different nations celebrate the new year and add some fun touches to our general knowledge. If you are ready, let the passport-free, luggage-free world tour begin.

Our first stop is Spain. On New Year's Eve, church bells in Spain ring exactly 12 times. With each bell chime, people eat one grape. Dong, a grape. Dong, another grape. If the bells ring at a rapid pace, this might not be as easy as it seems. If you can't keep up, it is believed that your year will be a bit awkward throughout. So grapes in your throat, tears in your eyes, and panic all across your face. That's why Spanish people play it safe. Seedless grapes are sold pre-counted and pre-packaged at supermarkets. Luckily, there is no such tradition in Japan, our second stop. Because there, the bells ring 108 times to welcome the new year. This number represents the 108 worldly vices people are believed to possess, such as rage, jealousy, and greed. Each bell chime is thought to leave one of these negative aspects behind. Before the year comes to a close, people also clean their homes thoroughly. In this way, they believe they are beginning the new year with a clean mind and spirit. On New Year's Eve and the following days, people eat dishes that hold special significance. Long noodles symbolize a long life. Sweet beans represent good health. Fish roe means abundance and blessings. There is also a belief in some regions of Japan that entering the new year with laughter brings good luck. The philosophy is, the way you begin the year is how the year will unfold. I think everyone should embrace that logic. If you remember, I told you in one of our earlier episodes how good laughing is for you. Now I turn my compass toward Denmark. When the clocks strike midnight, Danes stand on a chair or an armchair.

air and jump down into the new year. This leap symbolizes breaking free from the past year and starting the new one with energy and momentum. But that's not all. There is also a plate-breaking tradition. On New Year's Eve or the morning after, old plates are broken in front of the doors of friends' and relatives' homes. The more broken plates, the more friends. And of course, there is the essential Danish New Year tradition, a royal address broadcast on television on the evening of 31st of December. In Colombia, there is a custom on New Year's Eve where people walk around their homes with an empty suitcase right at midnight. Why, you ask? So they can travel abundantly throughout the coming year. But Colombians don't stop there. They create a human-sized mannequin representing the past year, fill it with fireworks, and set it ablaze at midnight. By doing this, they believe they are leaving all the bad memories and bad luck behind. And now we arrive in my country, Türkiye. New Year in Türkiye usually means coming together with family. Special dishes are prepared, New Year's Eve programs are watched on television, and as concerts and entertainment shows blend together, the hours fly by. And of course, tombola is a must in Turkish homes. With prizes or without, it doesn't matter. In some homes, pomegranates are also cracked open in the first moments of the new year, believed to bring abundance and blessing. Ah, I could continue counting the New Year traditions from all corners of the world as we step into 2026. They are all more beautiful than the other. But it's time I bring this episode and program to an end. I hope both your New Year celebration and the year ahead are as beautiful as you have dreamed them to be. Thank you for listening to me. And as I always say, always stay curious. I am Nosy Parker. Goodbye 2025. Goodbye, dear listener.

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Between 2130 and 2230 UTC in the 31-meter band on 9610 kHz to South Asia and Australia. Between 2300 and 2400 UTC in the 49-meter band and on 5960 kHz to Europe, Eastern USA and Canada, and in the 31-meter band on 9660 kHz between 1730 and 1830 UTC to Afghanistan, Pakistan, India, Uzbekistan and Turkmenistan. The Voice of Turkey is also beamed between 0400 and 0500 UTC in the 49-meter band and on 6125 kHz to Europe, the USA, Eastern Canada and Cuba, between 0400 and 0500 UTC in the 41-meter band on 7285 kHz to Iraq, Syria, Jordan and the Arabian Peninsula. 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Please note that transmissions broadcast between 2300 and 0100 UTC and between 0400 and 0500 UTC have been pre-recorded. For now, though, thank you for listening to the Voice of Turkey and goodbye.

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Türkiye's renewable energy target, 120,000 megawatt installed capacity. Energy is the indispensable power of life and production. However, a growing population and increasing needs make the sustainable use of energy sources more important than ever. This is why renewable energy stands out as a key to both protecting the environment and strengthening energy independence. As Turkey takes significant steps in this area, it has set an installed capacity target of 120,000 megawatts in wind and solar energy for the year 2035. Now, let's learn together about the latest developments in renewable energy from the article prepared by Uğur Becerikli for TRT Haber. Energy is required for both work and production. The energy required to meet the needs of over 8 billion people is massive. However, energy sources are not limitless. It is necessary to use these limited sources carefully and produce alternatives while making sure the energy

best alternative while lowering carbon emissions that cause global warming. The path to becoming a more livable, cleaner and less foreign-dependent country is through renewable energy sources. The share of renewable energy sources exceeded 59%. According to the figures from the first 5 months of 2026 in Turkey, the share of renewable energy sources in power generation is approximately 59%. Electricity Generation Corporation, EUAŞ in Turkish abbreviation, which generates 16% of the electricity in Turkey, provides 81% of its own generation from renewable sources. According to the first 5 months of 2026, there are energy power plants generating from renewable sources in Turkey with a total of 76,041 megawatts. Total generation amounted to 77,529 gigawatt-hour. Of this, 42,820 gigawatt-hour came from hydroelectric, 17,315 from wind, and 13,025 from solar energy. 41,717 power plants. The number of power plants generating renewable energy across Turkey has reached 41,717. Of these, 68 plants generate geothermal, 776 from hydroelectric, 40,464 from solar, and 409 from wind. A total of 45 power plants from these, including 43 hydroelectric and 2 wind power plants, are located within the structure of EUAŞ. The picture has changed in the last 10 years. The picture of renewable energy has changed in the last 10 years. In 2016, electricity generation in Turkey was primarily based on imported natural gas and coal. Electricity generated from renewable energy sources in this period was calculated as 86,500 gigawatt-hour annually. In 2026, this figure has almost been reached in just the first 5 months. The momentum gained by solar and wind investments after 2020 has also been effective in this. Three major goals. The Turkey National Energy Plan, prepared in line with climate goals and the 2053 Net Zero Emission Vision, also demonstrates the importance of the renewable energy. According to the action plan, there are three main renewable energy goals for 2035. The installed capacity of wind and solar energy will be increased to a total of 120,000 megawatts. The share of fossil fuels in electricity generation will be significantly reduced. A battery and storage facility with a capacity of 7.5 gigawatt will be established to balance the intermittent nature of renewable energy.

Dear listeners, I'm Seyram. In this episode, my path leads me to a city adorned with the 1001 colors of history, whose stones bear the traces of ancient civilizations and whose cuisine holds the flavors accumulated over centuries, Gaziantep. Together, we will explore both the cultural and gastronomic heritage of this unique city. My first stop was the Zyugma Mosaic Museum, a place that carries the whispers of the past into the present. The moment I stepped inside, the enormous mosaics before me seemed to speak straight out of history. Each stone felt as if it was telling a story from thousands of years ago. In this magical world, where colors and patterns intertwined, I lost myself completely. When my eyes met those of the Gypsy Girl mosaic, time stood still. In those eyes gazing at me from the depths of history, I saw both sorrow and wisdom. From there, I made my way to the banks of the Euphrates River. Embraced by the river, rising proudly atop steep cliffs, Rumkale stood before me in all its glory. As I approached the fortress, every step revealed how nature and history intertwined. When I reached the summit, I sat in silence for a while, gazing at the view reflected in the waters of the Euphrates. The historic breeze, carried by the wind, soothed my soul. Another step was the Gaziantep Archaeology Museum. Stepping through its doors, I embarked on a quiet journey through halls where history was laid out layer by layer. From the Hittites to the Romans, from Byzantium to the Ottomans, the traces of thousands of years of civilizations unfolded before my eyes in carefully curated displays. Each case was like a window into the past. Here a tombstone, there a statue of a goddess, or a fragment of pottery. All these silent witnesses told me how time took shape and how we arrived at today. Leaving the museum, I turned my steps toward the historical Antep houses in the heart of the city. Walking through the narrow streets, the coolness of the stone walls wrapped around me, along with the scent of history. Bay windows, wooden doors, lofty courtyards. All carried the aesthetic sensibilities of the past into the present. It was as if every house, every street had its own voice. Step by step, I imagined the lives once lived there, the untold stories hidden within. Then I stopped by one of the most vibrant and colorful spots in the city, the El Maje Bazaar. Surrounded by the scents of spices, strings of dried peppers, colorful soaps, and local products, my stroll turned into a feast. Just next door, the Coppersmith's Bazaar transported me to another layer of time. Amid the sound of hammers, the craftsmanship of the past echoed. In the hands of the artisans shaping copper at their stalls, art came alive. Here, I didn't just shop, I breathed in and lived the traces of labor, patience, and tradition. When it came time to explore the city's culinary culture, my first stop was the Emine Göğüş Culinary Museum. Located in a historic mansion built in 1904, just south of Gaziantep Castle, the museum displayed old copper pots, stone stoves, clay ovens, and bread ovens. This place revealed not only recipes, but an entire way of life and memory. Listening to the guide's stories, I deeply felt that the kitchen is a true representation of tradition. From there, I walked just a few steps to the Bath Museum. Situated beside Gaziantep Castle, this building had been created by repurposing a historical bathhouse. With its cool stones and copper bowls, I felt the age-old tradition of cleansing both body and soul. The final stop of my journey in Gaziantep was the Women's Martyrs Monument. A deep respect rose within me as I arrived. This monument was not just a structure, it was a symbol of the lives and struggles of the women who gave their lives for their land. In the prayers carried by the wind, I listened silently to their stories.
And now, the summit of the culinary experience. Every corner I stepped into on the streets of Gaziantep opened the door to a different aroma. First up, the fronts of stone ovens. The spicy aroma of lahmacun with its

Crispy edges started a feast on my palate. Then, at the shop of a master cupmare maker I visited early in the morning, I was introduced to golden pastry filled with pistachios and clotted cream. Each bite accompanied the mornings of Antep. Baklava was the true crown jewel of this journey. Layer upon layer of pastry, pistachios sprinkled with mastery, baked to perfection, and drenched in syrup. In every bite, there was labor, time, and patience. This heritage was like a work of art passed down for generations. As for the kebabs, Ali Nazik, cubed meat kebab, onion kebab, jurtlak, all served with grilled tomatoes and peppers. In every forkful, I tasted the skill of masterful hands, and there was the unsung hero that accompanied every flavor, the Gaziantep pistachio. This hero appeared in almost every dish, in katmer, between the layers of baklava, atop ice cream, even in soup. This city had hidden pistachios in everything it could because they are part of its very identity. Gaziantep, with its memories embedded in stone, its scents and its flavors, has left its mark on me. It became a city that I didn't just visit, but felt deeply. Next on my journey are the cool breezes of Kahramanmaraş and the silent mountains of Adıyaman. I'm on the road for new flavors and new stories. Let's meet in the next episode to discover them together.

Today we want to talk about a snack that is as important as bread today as it was in the past. In fact, it's a real lifesaver for those who are hungry and have limited time and budget. Especially when you've just woken up during your lunch break or on your way home in the afternoon. What could be better than this pastry? In our program Flavors from the Streets, we introduce you to the quick but delicious foods of this land. Turkish bagel called simit in Turkey is on our menu today.

You may never have tried simit, that is Turkish bagel, before or even heard of it, but you've probably seen it somewhere. So let's first explain what simit is and what it looks like. Simit is a ring-shaped pastry, about 15 centimeters in diameter, usually covered with sesame seeds. Its main ingredients are flour, water, yeast, and salt. There may be slight differences in the size and ingredients used from region to region. This naturally affects the taste. For example, Istanbul simit is a little larger and softer, while Ankara simit is smaller, crispier, and has a darker color. This is because the dough is dipped in molasses before baking. Molasses gives the simit both its color and its unique flavor. As another example, we can mention the sesame-free simits of Rize and Kastamonu provinces. Did you know that the sesame-free simit in Kastamonu province is even called bold simit? So, where does the word simit come from? When and how did it appear? It's difficult to give a definitive answer to these questions. There are different opinions about the origin of the word. According to some sources, the word simit comes from the Greek word semidalis, that is semolina, or zymites, bread made with yeast. Other views suggest that the word is based on the Arabic word samit, that is finely ground flour or semolina, which in turn is a loan word from the Aramaic or Syriac word samida. Some even go further back, linking it to the Akkadian word samidu, derived from the verb to grind. Clear information on this subject is limited. Written documents mostly date from after 1453, the conquest of Istanbul. The word simit was used in the Ottoman palace at that time. However, the sesame-covered ring-shaped simit of today

not yet exist. The word simit was then used to mean fine flour. The flour depots in the palace were called simithane. The person responsible for distributing the flour was called simitçibaşı, and the palace bakeries were called padişah fırını. A type of bread similar to today's simit, made from fine flour and shaped like a ring, was recorded in Üsküdar in 1592 under the name simidi halka. Simits of that period were heavier and larger than today's. From the second half of the 18th century onwards, the term halka, that is ring, began to fall out of use. In paintings from the 19th century, especially those by foreign travelers, it is possible to see itinerant simit vendors just as we see today.

0: You rushed out of the house. You need to get to work or school, and you are starving. It's a scenario we have all experienced. We know the joy of quickly satisfying our hunger in such moments. And that's exactly what Simit is for. You've surely seen vendors shouting loudly, "Simit seller!" on busy streets, in neighborhoods, while waiting at red lights or trying to catch the bus, ferry, or subway. Simits are displayed either on trays carried on their heads or in glass-fronted mobile carts about 2 meters tall. Of course, we shouldn't forget the smell of fresh simit wafting from bakeries along the roadside. If you have the chance to buy a simit from a bakery, pay attention to how skillfully and quickly the bakers shape the dough. The dough is first stretched to the thickness of a finger, then twisted into a ring. Then it is dipped in diluted molasses, coated in sesame seeds, and put in the oven. And then the awaited moment arrives. That first bite of a warm simit, crispy on the outside, soft on the inside, and smelling wonderful. A glass of ayran, that is a cold yogurt-based drink, or freshly brewed tea would also go very well with it. Enjoy your meal. But a little warning. After eating the simit, don't forget to check your teeth and the corners of your lips. There might be sesame seeds left. Bon appétit!
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UTC in the 31-meter band on 9610 kHz to South Asia and Australia, between 2300 and 2400 UTC in the 49-meter band and on 5960 kHz to Europe, Eastern USA and Canada, and in the 31-meter band on 9660 kHz between 1730 and 1830 UTC to Afghanistan, Pakistan, India, Uzbekistan and Turkmenistan. The Voice of Turkey is also beamed between 0400 and 0500 UTC in the 49-meter band and on 6125 kHz to Europe, the USA, Eastern Canada and Cuba, between 0400 and 0500 UTC in the 41-meter band on 7285 kHz to Iraq, Syria, Jordan and the Arabian Peninsula. You can listen to us over the Turksat 3A and 4A satellites and on the internet at www.trt.net.tr through the Voice of Turkey link. Please note that transmissions broadcast between 2300 and 0100 UTC and between 0400 and 0500 UTC have been pre-recorded. For now, though, thank you for listening to the Voice of Turkey and goodbye.

kez daha durup karşında. Belki de son defa soruyorum sana.

Türkiye's renewable energy target, 120,000 megawatt installed capacity. Energy is the indispensable power of life and production. However, a growing population and increasing needs make the sustainable use of energy sources more important than ever. This is why renewable energy stands out as a key to both protecting the environment and strengthening energy independence. As Turkey takes significant steps in this area, it has set an installed capacity target of 120,000 megawatts in wind and solar energy for the year 2035. Now, let's learn together about the latest developments in renewable energy from the article prepared by Uğur Becerikli for TRT Haber. Energy is required for both work and production. The energy required to meet the needs of over 8 billion people is massive. However, energy sources are not limitless. It is necessary to use these limited sources carefully and produce alternatives while making sure the energy used does not harm the planet. Humanity has used fossil fuels such as coal, oil, and natural gas as energy sources since the early periods of history. However, in addition to harming the environment and causing global warming and air pollution, their depletion has brought renewable sources to the forefront. To draw attention to the importance of environmentally friendly, inexhaustible, and clean energy sources, June 22nd is celebrated as Renewable Energy Day. So, why is it important? Renewable energy is not just an environmentally friendly alternative. At the same time, it reduces Turkey's dependence on foreign energy. It offers a clean, limitless alternative while lowering carbon emissions that cause global warming. The path to becoming a more livable, cleaner, and less foreign-dependent country is through renewable energy sources. The share of renewable energy sources exceeded 59%. According to the figures from the first 5 months of 2026 in Turkey, the share of renewable energy sources in power generation is approximately 59%. Electricity Generation Corporation, EUAŞ in Turkish abbreviation, which generates 16% of the electricity in Turkey, provides 81% of its own generation from renewable sources. According to the first 5 months of 2026, there are energy power plants generating from renewable sources in Turkey with a total of 76,041 megawatts. Total generation amounted to 77,529 gigawatt-hour. Of this, 42,820 gigawatt-hour came from hydroelectric, 17,315 from wind, and 13,025 from solar energy. 41,717 power plants. The number of power plants generating renewable energy across Turkey has reached 41,717. Of these, 68 plants generate geothermal, 776 from hydroelectric, 40,464 from solar, and 409 from wind. A total of 45 power plants from these, including 43 hydroelectric and 2 wind power plants, are located within the structure of EUAŞ. The picture has changed in the last 10 years. The picture of renewable energy has changed in the last 10 years. In 2016, electricity generation in Turkey was primarily based on imported natural gas and coal. Electricity generated from renewable energy sources in this period was calculated as 86,500 gigawatt-hour annually. In 2026, this figure has almost been reached in just the first 5 months. The momentum gained by solar and wind investments after 2020 has also been effective in this. Three major goals. The Turkey National Energy Plan, prepared in line with climate goals and the 2053 Net Zero Emission Vision, also demonstrates the importance of the renewable energy. According to the action plan,
There are three main renewable energy goals for 2035. The installed capacity of wind and solar energy will be increased to a total of 120,000 megawatts. The share of fossil fuels in electricity generation will be significantly reduced. A battery and storage facility with a capacity of 7.5 gigawatt will be established to balance the intermittent nature of renewable energy.

Stones bear the traces of ancient civilizations and whose cuisine holds the flavors accumulated over centuries? Gaziantep. Together, we will explore both the cultural and gastronomic heritage of this unique city. My first stop was the Zyugma Mosaic Museum, a place that carries the whispers of the past into the present. The moment I stepped inside, the enormous mosaics before me seemed to speak straight out of history. Each stone felt as if it was telling a story from thousands of years ago. In this magical world, where colors and patterns intertwined, I lost myself completely. When my eyes met those of the Gypsy Girl mosaic, time stood still. In those eyes, gazing at me from the depths of history, I saw both sorrow and wisdom. From there, I made my way to the banks of the Euphrates River. Embraced by the river, rising proudly atop steep cliffs, Rumkale stood before me in all its glory. As I approached the fortress, every step revealed how nature and history intertwined. When I reached the summit, I sat in silence for a while, gazing at the view reflected in the waters of the Euphrates. The historic breeze, carried by the wind, soothed my soul. Another step was the Gaziantep Archaeology Museum. Stepping through its doors, I embarked on a quiet journey through halls where history was laid out layer by layer. From the Hittites to the Romans, from Byzantium to the Ottomans, the traces of thousands of years of civilizations unfolded before my eyes in carefully curated displays. Each case was like a window into the past. Here a tombstone, there a statue of a goddess, or a fragment of pottery. All these silent witnesses told me how time took shape and how we arrived at today. Leaving the museum, I turned my steps toward the historical Antep houses in the heart of the city. Walking through the narrow streets, the coolness of the stone walls wrapped around me, along with the scent of history. Bay windows, wooden doors, lofty courtyards. All carried the aesthetic sensibilities of the past into the present. It was as if every house, every street had its own voice. Step by step, I imagined the lives once lived there, the untold stories hidden within. Then I stopped by one of the most vibrant and colorful spots in the city, the El Maje Bazaar. Surrounded by the scents of spices, strings of dried peppers, colorful soaps, and local products, my stroll turned into a feast. Just next door, the coppersmith's bazaar transported me to another layer of time. Amid the sound of hammers, the craftsmanship of the past echoed. In the hands of the artisans shaping copper at their stalls, art came alive. Here, I didn't just shop, I breathed in and lived the traces of labor, patience, and tradition. When it came time to explore the city's culinary culture, my first stop was the Emine Gouche Culinary Museum. Located in a historic mansion built in 1904, just south of Gaziantep Castle, the museum displayed old copper pots, stone stoves, clay ovens, and bread ovens. This place revealed not only recipes, but an entire way of life and memory. Listening to the guide's stories, I deeply felt that the kitchen is a true representation of tradition. From there, I walked just a few steps to the Bath Museum. Situated beside Gaziantep Castle, this building had been created by repurposing a historical bathhouse. With its cool stones and copper bowls, I felt the age-old tradition of cleansing both body and soul. The final stop of my journey in Gaziantep was the Women's Martyrs Monument. A deep respect rose within me as I arrived. This monument was not just a structure, it was a symbol of the lives and struggles of the women who gave their lives for their land. In the prayers carried by the wind, I listened silently to their stories. And now, the summit of the culinary experience.
Every corner I stepped into on the streets of Gaziantep opened the door to a different aroma. First up, the fronts of stone ovens. The spicy aroma of lahmacun with its crispy edges started a feast on my palate. Then, at the shop of a master kapmer maker I visited early in the morning, I was introduced to golden pastry filled with pistachios and clotted cream. Each bite accompanied the mornings of Antep. Baklava was the true crown jewel of this journey. Layer upon layer of pastry, pistachios sprinkled with mastery, baked to perfection, and drenched in syrup. In every bite there was labor, time, and patience. This heritage was like a work of art passed down for generations. As for the kebabs, Ali Nazik, cubed meat kebab, onion kebab, jurtlak, all served with grilled tomatoes and peppers. In every forkful, I tasted the skill of masterful hands, and there was the unsung hero that accompanied every flavor, the Gaziantep pistachio. This hero appeared in almost every dish, in katmer, between the layers of baklava, atop ice cream, even in soup. This city had hidden pistachios in everything it could because they are part of its very identity. Gaziantep, with its memories embedded in stone, its scents and its flavors, has left its mark on me. It became a city that I didn't just visit but felt deeply. Next on my journey are the cool breezes of Kahramanmaraş and the silent mountains of Adıyaman. I'm on the road for new flavors and new stories. Let's meet in the next episode to discover them together.

Dear listeners, I'm Seyram. In this episode, my path leads me to a city adorned with the 1001 colors of history, whose

Today we want to talk about a snack that is as important as bread today as it was in the past. In fact, it's a real lifesaver for those who are hungry and have limited time and budget. Especially when you have just woken up during your lunch break or on your way home in the afternoon. What could be better than this pastry? In our program Flavors from the Streets, we introduce you to the quick but delicious foods of this land. Turkish bagel called simit in Turkey is on our menu today.

You may never have tried simit, that is Turkish bagel, before or even heard of it, but you've probably seen it somewhere. So let's first explain what simit is and what it looks like. Simit is a ring-shaped pastry, about 15 centimeters in diameter, usually covered with sesame seeds. Its main ingredients are flour, water, yeast, and salt. There may be slight differences in the size and ingredients used from region to region. This naturally affects the taste. For example, Istanbul simit is a little larger and softer, while Ankara simit is smaller, crispier, and has a darker color. This is because the dough is dipped in molasses before baking. Molasses gives the simit both its color and its unique flavor. As another example, we can mention the sesame-free simits of Rize and Kastamonu provinces. Did you know that the sesame-free simit in Kastamonu province is even called bold simit? So, where does the word simit come from? When and how did it appear? It's difficult to give a definitive answer to these questions. There are different opinions about the origin of the word. According to some sources, the word simit comes from the Greek word semidalis, that is semolina, or zymites, bread made with yeast. Other views suggest that the word is based on the Arabic word samit, that is finely ground flour or semolina, which in turn is a loan word from the Aramaic or Syriac word samida. Some even go further back, linking it to the Akkadian word samidu, derived from the verb to grind. Clear information on this subject is limited. Written documents mostly date from after 1450.

1453, the conquest of Istanbul. The word simit was used in the Ottoman palace at that time. However, the sesame-covered ring-shaped simit of today did not yet exist. The word simit was then used to mean fine flour. The flour depots in the palace were called simithane. The person responsible for distributing the flour was called simitçibaşı, and the palace bakeries were called padişah fırını. A type of bread similar to today's simit, made from fine flour and shaped like a ring, was recorded in Üsküdar in 1592 under the name simidi halka. Simits of that period were heavier and larger than today's. From the second half of the 18th century onwards, the term halka, that is ring, began to fall out of use. In paintings from the 19th century, especially those by foreign travelers, it is possible to see itinerant simit vendors just as we see today.

0: You rushed out of the house. You need to get to work or school, and you are starving. It's a scenario we have all experienced. We know the joy of quickly satisfying our hunger in such moments. And that's exactly what Simit is for. You've surely seen vendors shouting loudly, "Simit seller!" on busy streets, in neighborhoods, while waiting at red lights or trying to catch the bus, ferry, or subway. Simits are displayed either on trays carried on their heads or in glass-fronted mobile carts about 2 meters tall. Of course, we shouldn't forget the smell of fresh simit wafting from bakeries along the roadside. If you have the chance to buy a simit from a bakery, pay attention to how skillfully and quickly the bakers shape the dough. The dough is first stretched to the thickness of a finger, then twisted into a ring. Then it is dipped in diluted molasses, coated in sesame seeds, and put in the oven. And then the awaited moment arrives. That first bite of a warm simit, crispy on the outside, soft on the inside, and smelling wonderful. A glass of ayran, that is a cold yogurt-based drink, or freshly brewed tea would also go very well with it. Enjoy your meal. But a little warning. After eating the simit, don't forget to check your teeth and the corners of your lips. There might be sesame seeds left. Bon appétit!
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UTC in the 31-meter band on 9610 kHz to South Asia and Australia, between 2300 and 2400 UTC in the 49-meter band and on 5960 kHz to Europe, Eastern USA and Canada, and in the 31-meter band on 9660 kHz between 1730 and 1830 UTC to Afghanistan, Pakistan, India, Uzbekistan and Turkmenistan. The Voice of Turkey is also beamed between 0400 and 0500 UTC in the 49-meter band and on 6125 kHz to Europe, the USA, Eastern Canada and Cuba, between 0400 and 0500 UTC in the 41-meter band on 7285 kHz to Iraq, Syria, Jordan and the Arabian Peninsula. You can listen to us over the Turksat 3A and 4A satellites and on the internet at www.trt.net.tr through the Voice of Turkey link. Please note that transmissions broadcast between 2300 and 0100 UTC and between 0400 and 0500 UTC have been pre-recorded. For now, though, thank you for listening to the Voice of Turkey and goodbye.

Türkiye's renewable energy target, 120,000 megawatt installed capacity. Energy is the indispensable power of life and production. However, a growing population and increasing needs make the sustainable use of energy sources more important than ever. This is why renewable energy stands out as a key to both protecting the environment and strengthening energy independence. As Turkey takes significant steps in this area, it has set an installed capacity target of 120,000 megawatts in wind and solar energy for the year 2035. Now, let's learn together about the latest developments in renewable energy from the article prepared by Uğur Becerikli for TRT Haber. Energy is required for both work and production. The energy required to meet the needs of over 8 billion people is massive. However, energy sources are not limitless. It is necessary to use these limited sources carefully and produce alternatives while making sure the energy used does not harm the planet. Humanity has used fossil fuels such as coal, oil, and natural gas as energy sources since the early periods of history. However, in addition to harming the environment and causing global warming and air pollution, their depletion has brought renewable sources to the forefront. To draw attention to the importance of environmentally friendly, inexhaustible, and clean energy sources, June 22nd is celebrated as Renewable Energy Day. So, why is it important? Renewable energy is not just an environmentally friendly alternative. At the same time, it reduces Turkey's dependence on foreign energy. It offers a clean, limitless alternative while lowering carbon emissions that cause global warming. The path to becoming a more livable, cleaner, and less foreign-dependent country is through renewable energy sources. The share of renewable energy sources exceeded 59%. According to the figures from the first 5 months of 2026 in Turkey, the share of renewable energy sources in power generation is approximately 59%. Electricity Generation Corporation, EUAŞ in Turkish abbreviation, which generates 16% of the electricity in Turkey, provides 81% of its own generation from renewable sources. According to the first 5 months of 2026, there are energy power plants generating from renewable sources in Turkey with a total of 76,041 megawatts. Total generation amounted to 77,529 gigawatt hour. Of this, 42,820 gigawatt hour came from hydroelectric, 17,315 from wind, and 13,025 from solar energy. 41,717 power plants. The number of power plants generating renewable energy across Turkey has reached 41,717. Of these, 68 plants generate geothermal, 776 from hydroelectric, 40,464 from solar, and 409 from wind. A total of 45 power plants from these, including 43 hydroelectric and 2 wind power plants, are located within the structure of EUAŞ. The picture has changed in the last 10 years. The picture of renewable energy has changed in the last 10 years. In 2016, electricity generation in Turkey was primarily based on imported natural gas and coal. Electricity generated from renewable energy sources in this period was calculated as 86,500 gigawatt hour annually. In 2026, this figure has almost been reached in just the first 5 months. The momentum gained by solar and wind investments after 2020 has also been effective in this. Three major goals. The Turkey National Energy Plan, prepared in line with climate goals and the 2053 Net Zero Emission Vision, also demonstrates the importance of the renewable energy. According to the action plan,
There are three main renewable energy goals for 2035. The installed capacity of wind and solar energy will be increased to a total of 120,000 megawatts. The share of fossil fuels in electricity generation will be significantly reduced. A battery and storage facility with a capacity of 7.5 gigawatt will be established to balance the intermittent nature of renewable energy.

Dear listeners, I'm Seyram. In this episode, my path leads me to a city adorned with the 1001 colors of history, whose stones bear the traces of ancient civilizations and whose cuisine holds the flavors accumulated over centuries, Gaziantep. Together, we will explore both the cultural and gastronomic heritage of this unique city. My first stop was the Zyugma Mosaic Museum, a place that carries the whispers of the past into the present. The moment I stepped inside, the enormous mosaics before me seemed to speak straight out of history. Each stone felt as if it was telling a story from thousands of years ago. In this magical world, where colors and patterns intertwined, I lost myself completely. When my eyes met those of the Gypsy Girl mosaic, time stood still. In those eyes, gazing at me from the depths of history, I saw both sorrow and wisdom. From there, I made my way to the banks of the Euphrates River. Embraced by the river, rising proudly atop steep cliffs, Rumkale stood before me in all its glory. As I approached the fortress, every step revealed how nature and history intertwined. When I reached the summit, I sat in silence for a while, gazing at the view reflected in the waters of the Euphrates. The historic breeze, carried by the wind, soothed my soul. Another step was the Gaziantep

Archaeology Museum. Stepping through its doors, I embarked on a quiet journey through halls where history was laid out layer by layer. From the Hittites to the Romans, from Byzantium to the Ottomans, the traces of thousands of years of civilizations unfolded before my eyes in carefully curated displays. Each case was like a window into the past. Here a tombstone, there a statue of a goddess, or a fragment of pottery. All these silent witnesses told me how time took shape and how we arrived at today. Leaving the museum, I turned my steps toward the historical Antep houses in the heart of the city. Walking through the narrow streets, the coolness of the stone walls wrapped around me, along with the scent of history. Bay windows, wooden doors, lofty courtyards. All carried the aesthetic sensibilities of the past into the present. It was as if every house, every street had its own voice. Step by step, I imagined the lives once lived there, the untold stories hidden within.

Then, I stopped by one of the most vibrant and colorful spots in the city, the El Maje Bazaar. Surrounded by the scents of spices, strings of dried peppers, colorful soaps, and local products, my stroll turned into a feast. Just next door, the Coppersmith's Bazaar transported me to another layer of time. Amid the sound of hammers, the craftsmanship of the past echoed. In the hands of the artisans shaping copper at their stalls, art came alive. Here, I didn't just shop, I breathed in and lived the traces of labor, patience, and tradition. When it came time to explore the city's culinary culture, my first stop was the Emine Gouche Culinary Museum. Located in a historic mansion built in 1904, just south of Gaziantep Castle, the museum displayed old copper pots, stone stoves, clay ovens, and bread ovens. This place revealed not only recipes, but an entire way of life and memory. Listening to the guide's stories, I deeply felt that the kitchen is a true representation of tradition. From there, I walked just a few steps to the Bath Museum. Situated beside Gaziantep Castle, this building had been created by repurposing a historical bathhouse. With its cool stones and copper bowls, I felt the age-old tradition of cleansing both body and soul. The final stop of my journey in Gaziantep was the Women's Martyrs Monument. A deep respect rose within me as I arrived. This monument was not just a structure, it was a symbol of the lives and struggles of the women who gave their lives for their land. In the prayers carried by the wind, I listened silently to their stories. And now, the summit of the culinary experience. Every corner I stepped into on the streets of Gaziantep opened the door to a different aroma. First up, the fronts of stone ovens. The spicy aroma of lahmacun with its crispy edges started a feast on my palate. Then, at the shop of a master cutmer maker I visited early in the morning, I was introduced to golden pastry filled with pistachios and clotted cream. Each bite accompanied the mornings of Antep. Baklava was the true crown jewel of this journey. Layer upon layer of pastry, pistachios sprinkled with mastery, baked to perfection, and drenched in syrup. In every bite, there was labor, time, and patience. This heritage was like a work of art passed down for generations. As for the kebabs, Ali Nazik, cubed meat kebab, onion kebab, jurtlak, all served with grilled tomatoes and peppers. In every forkful, I tasted the skill of masterful hands, and there was the unsung hero that accompanied every flavor, the Gaziantep pistachio. This hero appeared in almost every dish, in katmer, between the layers of baklava, atop ice cream, even in soup. This city had hidden pistachios in everything it could, because they are part of its very identity. Gaziantep, with its memories embedded in stone, its scents, and its flavors, has left its mark on me. It became a city that I didn't just visit, but felt deeply. Next on my journey are the cool breezes of Kahramanmaraş and the silent mountains of Adıyaman. I'm on the road for new flavors and new stories. Let's meet in the next episode to discover them together.

Today, we want to talk about a snack that is as important as bread today as it was in the past. In fact, it's a real lifesaver for those who are hungry and have limited time and budget, especially when you've just woken up during your lunch break or on your way home in the afternoon. What could be better than this pastry? In our program, Flavors from the Streets, we introduce you to the quick but delicious foods of this land. Turkish bagel called simit in Turkey is on our menu today.

You may never have tried simit, that is Turkish bagel, before or even heard of it, but you've probably seen it somewhere. So let's first explain what simit is and what it looks like. Simit is a ring-shaped pastry, about 15 centimeters in diameter, usually covered with sesame seeds. Its main ingredients are flour, water, yeast, and salt. There may be slight differences in the size and ingredients used from region to region. This naturally affects the taste. For example, Istanbul simit is a little larger and softer, while Ankara simit is smaller, crispier, and has a darker color. This is because the dough is dipped in molasses before baking. Molasses gives the simit both its color and its unique flavor. As another example, we can mention the sesame-free simits of Rize and Kastamonu provinces. Did you know that the sesame-free simit in Kastamonu province is even called bold simit? So, where does the word simit come from? When and how did it appear? It's difficult to give a definitive answer to these questions. There are different opinions about the origin of the word. According to some sources, the word simit comes from the Greek word semidalis, that is semolina, or zymites, bread made with yeast. Other views suggest that the word is based on the Arabic word samit, that is finely ground flour or semolina, which in turn is a loan word from the Aramaic or Syriac word samida. Some even go further back, linking it to the Akkadian word samidu, derived from the verb to grind. Clear information on this subject is limited. Written documents mostly date from after 1453, the conquest of Istanbul. The word simit was used in the Ottoman palace at that time. However, the sesame-covered ring-shaped simit of today did not yet exist. The word simit was then used to mean fine flour. The flour depots in the palace were called simithane. The person responsible for distributing the flour was called simitçibaşı, and the palace bakeries were called padişah fırını, a type of bread similar to today's simit, made from fine flour and shaped like a ring, was recorded in Üsküdar in 1592 under the name simidi halka. Simits of that period were heavier and larger than today's. From the second half of the 18th century onwards, the term halka, that is ring, began to fall out of use. In paintings from the 19th century, especially those by foreign travelers, it is possible to see itinerant simit vendors just as we see today.

You rushed out of the house. You need to get to work or school, and you're starving. It's a scenario we have all experienced. We know the joy of quickly satisfying our hunger in such moments. And that's exactly what Simit is for. You've surely seen vendors shouting loudly, "Simit seller!" on busy streets, in neighborhoods, while waiting at red lights or trying to catch the bus, ferry, or subway. Simits are displayed either on trays carried on their heads or in glass-fronted mobile carts about 2 meters tall. Of course, we shouldn't forget the smell of fresh simit wafting from bakeries along the roadside. If you have the chance to buy a simit from a bakery, pay attention to how skillfully and quickly the bakers shape the dough. The dough is first stretched to the thickness of a finger, then twisted into a ring. Then it is dipped in diluted molasses, coated in sesame seeds, and put in the oven. And then the awaited moment arrives. That first bite of a warm simit, crispy on the outside, soft on the inside, and smelling wonderful. A glass of ayran, that is a cold yogurt-based drink, or freshly brewed tea would also go very well with it. Enjoy your meal. But a little warning. After eating the simit, don't forget to check your teeth and the corn.

0: corners of your lips. There might be sesame seeds left. Bon appétit!
1: Flavors from the streets.

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UTC in the 31-meter band on 9610 kHz to South Asia and Australia, between 2300 and 2400 UTC in the 49-meter band and on 5960 kHz to Europe, Eastern USA and Canada, and in the 31-meter band on 9660 kHz between 1730 and 1830 UTC to Afghanistan, Pakistan, India, Uzbekistan and Turkmenistan. The Voice of Turkey is also beamed between 0400 and 0500 UTC in the 49-meter band and on 6125 kHz to Europe, the USA, Eastern Canada and Cuba, between 0400 and 0500 UTC in the 41-meter band on 7285 kHz to Iraq, Syria, Jordan and the Arabian Peninsula. 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For now, though, thank you for listening to the Voice of Turkey and goodbye.

This is the voice of Turkey's English language transmission broadcasting from Ankara in the 49-meter band between 19:30 and 20:30 UTC on 6050 kHz to Europe, between 21:30 and 22:30 UTC in the 31-meter band on 9610 kHz to South Asia and Australia, between 2300 and 2400 UTC in the 49-meter band and on 5960 kHz to Europe, Eastern USA and Canada, and in the 31-meter band on 9660 kHz between 1730 and 1830 UTC to Afghanistan, Pakistan, India, Uzbekistan, and Turkmenistan. The Voice of Turkey is also beamed between 0400 and 0500 UTC in the 49-meter band and on 6125 kHz to Europe, the USA, Eastern Canada, and Cuba, between 0400 and 0500 UTC in the 41-meter band on 7285 kHz to Iraq, Syria, Jordan, and the Arabian Peninsula. You can listen to us over the Turksat 3A and 4A satellites and on the internet at www.trt.net.tr through the Voice of Turkey link. Please note that transmissions broadcast between

Türkiye's renewable energy target, 120,000 megawatt installed capacity. Energy is the indispensable power of life and production. However, a growing population and increasing needs make the sustainable use of energy sources more important than ever. This is why renewable energy stands out as a key to both protecting the environment and strengthening energy independence. As Turkey takes significant steps in this area, it has set an installed capacity target of 120,000 megawatts in wind and solar energy for the year 2035. Now, let's learn together about the latest developments in renewable energy from the article prepared by Uğur Becerikli for TRT Haber. Energy is required for both work and production. The energy required to meet the needs of over 8 billion people is massive. However, energy sources are not limitless. It is necessary to use these limited sources carefully and produce alternatives while making sure the energy used does not harm the planet. Humanity has used fossil fuels such as coal, oil, and natural gas as energy sources since the early periods of history. However, in addition to harming the environment and causing global warming and air pollution, their depletion has brought renewable sources to the forefront. To draw attention to the importance of environmentally friendly, inexhaustible, and clean energy sources, June 22nd is celebrated as Renewable Energy Day. So, why is it important? Renewable energy is not just an environmentally friendly alternative. At the same time, it reduces Turkey's dependence on foreign energy. It offers a clean, limitless alternative while lowering carbon emissions that cause global warming. The path to becoming a more livable, cleaner, and less foreign-dependent country is through renewable energy sources. The share of renewable energy sources exceeded 59%. According to the figures from the first 5 months of 2026 in Turkey, the share of renewable energy sources in power generation is approximately 59%. Electricity Generation Corporation, EUAŞ in Turkish abbreviation, which generates 16% of the electricity in Turkey, provides 81% of its own generation from renewable sources. According to the first 5 months of 2026, there are energy power plants generating from renewable sources in Turkey with a total of 76,041 megawatts. Total generation amounted to 77,529 gigawatt hour. Of this, 42,820 gigawatt hour came from hydroelectric, 17,315 from wind, and 13,025 from solar energy. 41,717 power plants. The number of power plants generating renewable energy across Turkey has reached 41,717. Of these, 68 plants generate geothermal, 776 from hydroelectric, 40,464 from solar, and 409 from wind. A total of 45 power plants from these, including 43 hydroelectric and 2 wind power plants, are located within the structure of EUAŞ. The picture has changed in the last 10 years. The picture of renewable energy has changed in the last 10 years. In 2016, electricity generation in Turkey was primarily based on imported natural gas and coal. Electricity generated from renewable energy sources in this period was calculated as 86,500 gigawatt hour annually. In 2026, this figure has almost been reached in just the first 5 months. The momentum gained by solar and wind investments after 2020 has also been effective in this. Three major goals. The Turkey National Energy Plan, prepared in line with climate goals and the 2053 Net Zero Emission Vision, also demonstrates the importance of the renewable energy. According to the action plan,
There are three main renewable energy goals for 2035. The installed capacity of wind and solar energy will be increased to a total of 120,000 megawatts. The share of fossil fuels in electricity generation will be significantly reduced. A battery and storage facility with a capacity of 7.5 gigawatt will be established to balance the intermittent nature of renewable energy.

Dear listeners, I'm Seyram. In this episode, my path leads me to a city adorned with the 1001 colors of history, whose stones bear the traces of ancient civilizations and whose cuisine holds the flavors accumulated over centuries, Gaziantep. Together, we will explore both the cultural and gastronomic heritage of this unique city. My first stop was the Zyugma Mosaic Museum, a place that carries the whispers of the past into the present. The moment I stepped inside, the enormous mosaics before me seemed to speak straight out of history. Each stone felt as if it was telling a story from thousands of years ago. In this magical world, where colors and patterns intertwined, I lost myself completely. When my eyes met those of the Gypsy Girl mosaic, time stood still. In those eyes gazing at me from the depths of history, I saw both sorrow and wisdom. From there, I made my way to the banks of the Euphrates River. Embraced by the river, rising proudly atop steep cliffs, Rumkale stood before me in all its glory. As I approached the fortress, every step revealed how nature and history intertwined. When I reached the summit, I sat in silence for a while, gazing at the view reflected in the waters of the Euphrates. The historic breeze, carried by the wind, soothed my soul. Another step was the Gaziantep Archaeology Museum. Stepping through its doors, I embarked on a quiet journey through halls where history was laid out layer by layer. From the Hittites to the Romans, from Byzantium to the Ottomans, the traces of thousands of years of civilizations unfolded before my eyes in carefully curated displays. Each case was like a window into the past. Here a tombstone, there a statue of a goddess, or a fragment of pottery. All these silent witnesses told me how time took shape and how we arrived at today. Leaving the museum, I turned my steps toward the historical Antep houses in the heart of the city. Walking through the narrow streets, the coolness of the stone walls wrapped around me, along with the

a scent of history. Bay windows, wooden doors, lofty courtyards. All carried the aesthetic sensibilities of the past into the present. It was as if every house, every street had its own voice. Step by step, I imagined the lives once lived there, the untold stories hidden within. Then, I stopped by one of the most vibrant and colorful spots in the city, the El Maje Bazaar. Surrounded by the scents of spices, strings of dried peppers, colorful soaps, and local products, my stroll turned into a feast. Just next door, the Coppersmith's Bazaar transported me to another layer of time. Amid the sound of hammers, the craftsmanship of the past echoed. In the hands of the artisans shaping copper at their stalls, art came alive. Here, I didn't just shop, I breathed in and lived the traces of labor, patience, and tradition. When it came time to explore the city's culinary culture, my first stop was the Emine Göç Culinary Museum. Located in a historic mansion built in 1904, just south of Gaziantep Castle, the museum displayed old copper pots, stone stoves, clay ovens, and bread ovens. This place revealed not only recipes, but an entire way of life and memory. Listening to the guide's stories, I deeply felt that the kitchen is a true representation of tradition. From there, I walked just a few steps to the Bath Museum. Situated beside Gaziantep Castle, this building had been created by repurposing a historical bathhouse. With its cool stones and copper bowls, I felt the age-old tradition of cleansing both body and soul. The final stop of my journey in Gaziantep was the Women's Martyrs Monument. A deep respect rose within me as I arrived. This monument was not just a structure, it was a symbol of the lives and struggles of the women who gave their lives for their land. In the prayers carried by the wind, I listened silently to their stories. And now, the summit of the culinary experience. Every corner I stepped into on the streets of Gaziantep opened the door to a different aroma. First up, the fronts of stone ovens. The spicy aroma of lahmacun with its crispy edges started a feast on my palate. Then, at the shop of a master katmer maker I visited early in the morning, I was introduced to golden pastry filled with pistachios and clotted cream. Each bite accompanied the mornings of Antep. Baklava was the true crown jewel of this journey. Layer upon layer of pastry, pistachios sprinkled with mastery, baked to perfection, and drenched in syrup. In every bite, there was labor, time, and patience. This heritage was like a work of art passed down for generations. As for the kebabs, Ali Nazik, cubed meat kebab, onion kebab, jurtlak, all served with grilled tomatoes and peppers. In every forkful, I tasted the skill of masterful hands, and there was the unsung hero that accompanied every flavor, the Gaziantep pistachio. This hero appeared in almost every dish, in katmer, between the layers of baklava, atop ice cream, even in soup. This city had hidden pistachios in everything it could, because they are part of its very identity. Gaziantep, with its memories embedded in stone, its scents, and its flavors, has left its mark on me. It became a city that I didn't just visit, but felt deeply. Next on my journey are the cool breezes of Kahramanmaraş and the silent mountains of Adıyaman. I'm on the road for new flavors and new stories. Let's meet in the next episode to discover them together.

Today we want to talk about a snack that is as important as bread today as it was in the past. In fact, it's a real lifesaver for those who are hungry.

They have limited time and budget, especially when you have just woken up during your lunch break or on your way home in the afternoon. What could be better than this pastry? In our program, Flavors from the Streets, we introduce you to the quick but delicious foods of this land.

Let's first explain what simit is and what it looks like. Simit is a ring-shaped pastry, about 15 centimeters in diameter, usually covered with sesame seeds. Its main ingredients are flour, water, yeast, and salt. There may be slight differences in the size and ingredients used from region to region. This naturally affects the taste. For example, Istanbul simit is a little larger and softer, while Ankara simit is smaller, crispier, and has a darker color. This is because the dough is dipped in molasses before baking. Molasses gives the simit both its color and its unique flavor. As another example, we can mention the sesame-free simits of Rize and Kastamonu provinces. Did you know that the sesame-free simit in Kastamonu province is even called bold simit? So, where does the word simit come from? When and how did it appear? It's difficult to give a definitive answer to these questions. There are different opinions about the origin of the word. According to some sources, the word simit comes from the Greek word semidalis, that is semolina, or zymites, bread made with yeast. Other views suggest that the word is based on the Arabic word samit, that is finely ground flour or semolina, which in turn is a loan word from the Aramaic or Syriac word samida. Some even go further back, linking it to the Akkadian word samidu, derived from the verb to grind. Clear information on this subject is limited. Written documents mostly date from after 1453, the conquest of Istanbul. The word simit was used in the Ottoman palace at that time. However, the sesame-covered ring-shaped simit of today did not yet exist. The word simit was then used to mean fine flour. The flour depots in the palace were called simithane. The person responsible for distributing the flour was called simitçibaşı, and the palace bakeries were called padişah fırını. A type of bread similar to today's simit, made from fine flour and shaped like a ring, was recorded in Üsküdar in 1592 under the name simidi halka. Simits of that period were heavier and larger than today's. From the second half of the 18th century onwards, the term halka, that is ring, began to fall out of use. In paintings from the 19th century, especially those by foreign travelers, it is possible to see itinerant simit vendors just as we see today.

0: You rushed out of the house. You need to get to work or school, and you are starving. It's a scenario we have all experienced. We know the joy of quickly satisfying our hunger in such moments. And that's exactly what Simit is for. You've surely seen vendors shouting loudly, "Simit seller!" on busy streets, in neighborhoods, while waiting at red lights or trying to catch the bus, ferry, or subway. Simits are displayed either on trays carried on their heads or in glass-fronted mobile carts about 2 meters tall. Of course, we shouldn't forget the smell of fresh simit wafting from bakeries along the roadside. If you have the chance to buy a simit from a bakery, pay attention to how skillfully and quickly the bakers shape the dough. The dough is first stretched to the thickness of a finger, then twisted into a ring. Then it is dipped in diluted molasses, coated in sesame seeds, and put in the oven. And then the awaited moment arrives. That first bite of a warm simit, crispy on the outside, soft on the inside, and smelling wonderful. A glass of ayran, that is a cold yogurt-based drink, or freshly brewed tea would also go very well with it. Enjoy your meal. But a little warning. After eating the simit, don't forget to check your teeth and the corners of your lips. There might be sesame seeds left. Bon appétit!
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Between 21:30 and 22:30 UTC in the 31-meter band on 9610 kHz to South Asia and Australia. Between 2300 and 2400 UTC in the 49-meter band and on 5960 kHz to Europe, Eastern USA and Canada, and in the 31-meter band on 9660 kHz between 1730 and 1830 UTC to Afghanistan, Pakistan, India, Uzbekistan and Turkmenistan. The Voice of Turkey is also beamed between 0400 and 0500 UTC in the 49-meter band and on 6125 kHz to Europe, the USA, Eastern Canada and Cuba, between 0400 and 0500 UTC in the 41-meter band on 7285 kHz to Iraq, Syria, Jordan and the Arabian Peninsula. You can listen to us over the Turksat 3A and 4A satellites and on the internet at www.trt.net.tr through the Voice of Turkey link. Please note that transmissions broadcast between 2300 and 0100 UTC and between 0400 and 0500 UTC have been pre-recorded. For now, though, thank you for listening to the Voice of Turkey and goodbye.